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1: राइट, so a small question again starting with pharma and the announcement over now, it's 2 years in the future.
0: Yes.
1: As an offing, we also know that the past history of comments that are made of taxation, of taxes, living taxes, of ceasefire, of MOUs from the American president, we also know that there is other than the share market volatility, there's a lot of volatility there also.
0: Yes, correct.
1: And linking this to the fall in the Indian stock market today, in the indices that we saw, if we are looking at a direct correlation, possibly in the future, but also more to understand that even if that is, say, a threat in the future and not the reaction was not to that, the correction that we are seeing, actually it's really not a correction. For a correction to really have to rise and then come down. So this fall, actually a market fall.
0: Yes, yes.
1: And we are seeing it. So can we link it somewhere? Because earlier we've always had reason that either it's a correction or it's the monsoon or there is... And the Ukraine war has somewhere been built in because global supply was not affected that much.
0: Yes.
1: Stances were affected. Here actually, you know, the shoe is pinching a lot, many countries.
0: Yes.
1: How do you see our stock market? And I know it's not about prophecy.
0: Yes.
1: But, you know, seeing the global situation, do you think that we'll somehow be able to build in that volatility and not... have such huge ups and downs because retail investors actually don't know what to do, the smaller ones, and they're sitting on a fair number of shares, which you keep thinking it might just go up, but over a 6 month period you're seeing that, my God, maybe I'll never recover.
0: Well, I think first of all, of course, investors have to, even retail investors should take a long term view, and I think this is normally the advice given by most financial analysts, unless of course you're doing day trading and you're selling and, you know, buying on a daily basis. But retail investors should be taking a long term view. The long term view, of course, for India, the growth story remains intact. Now, of course, coming to this issue of the pharma sector, whether it has a direct impact, it is very true, as you point out, that this is a threat which is in the future, 2 years in the future, and from a person, the President of the United States, who has very often made statements, retracted, or even gone worse. And, you know, we have seen it within the Iran war also, and also in relation to the US-India trade deal. But the fact is, the markets, stock markets tend to be, and this is not just in India, but around the world, they tend to be sentiment driven, as they say. And therefore, the fact that he has made this announcement today, that may not have an impact on the pharmaceutical industry today, it may never have an impact on the pharmaceutical industry.
1: Is responding.
0: But it is a sentiment response that it could have an impact if, for instance, 100% tariffs is levied on the pharmaceutical sector. And we are the largest provider of generics to the US. The US is the biggest market for generics. It will have an impact on the industry. So that is the sentiment which drives stock markets, and therefore you are bound to see volatility in the context of geopolitical tensions. Yes, I don't think that there is any getting away from this kind of volatility, because you are going to have the market reacting to these kind of developments. Now, just a few days ago, it looked like the war was settling down. The Strait of Hormuz had opened up. Availability of oil had increased. Prices had come down to below $70. Now we are up once again to over $90. So there is volatility in the geopolitical scenario, and therefore the stock markets are reacting accordingly. But at the same time, retail investors must remember that the underlying growth story of India, we have been able to, is intact, in the sense that we have been able to meet various crises with a great

0: There are geopolitical reasons which unifies sentiment possibly, but markets are all responding very differently. Your comment?
1: Yes, yes, correct.
2: I mean, एक चीज मैं इसमें और भी जोड़ना चाहूंगा, सिर्फ अमेरिका ही नहीं जो युद्ध छेड़कर अपने बाजारों को मजबूत कर रहे हैं, लेकिन एशियाई बाजार में भी जो ज्यादातर एशियाई बाजार हैं वो भी बढ़त में हैं, सिर्फ नुकसान हमारे शेयर बाजार उठा रहे हैं, ये क्या रिश्ता है, ये समझ नहीं आ रहा.
1: दिस इज I'll first talk about the, as you say, the differences between markets. First of all, the upsurge in Asia just now is largely due to the fact that exports of in both Japan and Hong Kong and Taiwan and South Korea have picked up. Japan has gone up by, you know, in double-digit figures exports. In Taiwan and South Korea, it has gone up specifically in semiconductors, which has revived hopes that the problems that were facing that country was facing as far as AI and semiconductors is not to be, there's nothing to worry about.
0: Right.
1: So there is a sense of buoyancy over there. But these are things that are not related to the war, but in a sense related, because semiconductors are required everywhere. So therefore, that was specifically in the Asian region is due to the exports and surging of semiconductor exports from Taiwan and South Korea. If you come to the US, which you mentioned, that the US is doing so well. Now, the US, of course, has many advantages. Number one, they don't have to worry about oil availability. They are the largest producer of oil right now in the world, after having put their shale oil reserves, started exploiting them. They have now become the largest oil producer. They do, of course, the reason that the U.S. government administration is worried about oil prices is because they have a system unlike ours where their prices are directly linked to international prices. So, jaise unke daam badhte hain globally, utne hi wahan unki domestic prices badh jati hai. So there is the consumer is affected, and if the consumer is affected, then naturally it becomes a political issue, and it has been affecting the Trump administration. So therefore, they have the advantage that, well, we have the oil, we don't have to worry about it, but they are worried about the prices. The next thing that, the positive, of course, of the American economy is the fact that they are the center for AI and semiconductor and tech stocks. I mean, Nvidia, it is in the US, it is Google and Alphabet and Meta, and they are all over there. And the drive for innovation in AI is all over there. And the boom in over there in the stock market as compared to India is because of the boom in the tech and AI sector. In contrast, in India, our IT sector has been lagging behind. We have been having problems. Jaise aapne kaha ki wo, our stock market is going down. Is one of the factors that has been bringing down the stock market is the IT sector, where there's a feeling that our IT sector is not going to be able to meet the expectations of their customers as far as AI and these areas are concerned. Especially America, on the other hand, is high up in that area. So secondly, of course, we are unlike America, as you talk about the stock markets, America doesn't have to import. They do import some quantities of oil, by the way, that specialized quantities that they need, but unlike us, they're not importing 85% of their crude oil. Of course, Japan is importing. Japan is a major importer, but they're also a huge exporter, unlike us. And I just talked about the fact that their exports have gone up. So therefore, these are the differences. India is far more reliant on imported energy.
0: Right. So a lesson for India actually to see where we actually literally press the pedal on and the gas pedal, step on the gas to say that our consumption is high.
1: Yes.
0: We are then easily held hostage to geopolitical tensions, particularly in this area.
1: Yeah.
0: That means, and changing and switching energy forms, and especially for a country like ours where consumption requirement is huge, it's a long-term process.
1: Yes.
0: So somewhere to say that the right

0: things on the wall, not only do we need to be more less dependent outside, we need to have more dependence within.
1: Yes, correct.
0: And not distribute dependence globally, but to actually say, can we get more better alternative sources? How do we reduce energy? Use of regular fuels, and how do we, what energy form do we take on? I think a little extra thought on that, because to say it's not good to be held ransom.
1: Yes. So I think right now the issue of, first of all, sorry, you talked about high consumption. Actually, on a per capita basis, our consumption of energy is not so high.
0: Right.
1: So, in fact, we need to improve our consumption, our per capita consumption of energy. But you are very right that we need to change the sources of this energy. Now, one of the things that ways in which the government is trying to do that, and which has created a great deal of controversy, is by introducing ethanol and blending it into our petrol, 20% blending, which is the E20 controversy that has been going on. And despite the fact, and this is by doing this, the government has brought about a huge saving in the import bill. Now, the controversy over this is despite the fact that even automobile manufacturers, mind you, they are saying that there is no damage to the car as a result of using ethanol, and they are designing their cars to use more ethanol. Automobile experts have also said that yes, there will be a slight decline in fuel efficiency, and that is not a great deal, but there will be some slight decline, but there will be no damage to the car. Now, there is a great deal of talk about damage to the engine, but according to automobile experts, according to the automobile industry, this is not so. And as has been pointed out by the petroleum minister himself, that this ethanol blends are being used by Formula One cars in their racing cars, because they say there's a less of what they call a knock-on effect. Now, I'm not a technical person, but this is what they say. So it's preferred there. So therefore, the government is trying. This is one of the ways.
0: Right.
1: And we have to see what
0: oil was the flavor of the last question. Look at the global crude oil prices. They climbed nearly 4% today. The surge was led by growing concerns about supply disruptions triggered by escalating hostilities between the US and Iran. Brent crude was trading almost 3.8% up at $94.44 per barrel in intraday trade. West Texas Intermediate crude was trading 3.5% up at $87.28 per barrel when reports last came in. In the Indian bullion market, 24-carat gold was trading over 1.2% up at 1,45,350 rupees per 10 grams, while silver was trading 0.5% up at 2,25,420 rupees per kilogram a short while ago.
2: Multi-commodity exchange mein agast ke vaida karobar mein sona 1.2% ki badhat se 1,44,618 rupees prati 10 gram ke star par raha. Chandi bhi 0.6% ki mazbooti se 2,25,100 rupees prati kilogram ke star par karobar karti nazar aayi. 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

0: You were listening to a repeat broadcast of today's Market Mantra program, originally aired at 6:30 p.m.
1: நேரம் 11:40.

This is Akashvani. The news read by Reshma Tiwari. Prime Minister Narendra Modi has emphasized that the dream to build a Viksit Bharat should become a Jan Andolan and the country's youth should form the foundation of this vision. He said the welfare of citizens must remain at the heart of all reforms. The Prime Minister made the remarks while chairing a high-level meeting with secretaries to review the progress of rural development, agriculture, social welfare and allied sectors towards Viksit Bharat goals in New Delhi. The meeting was attended by the Cabinet Secretary, secretaries of key ministries as well as senior officials from the Prime Minister's office. The Prime Minister underscored the importance of tackling the serious issue of drug abuse among youth. The government has reiterated its readiness for meaningful discussion on NEET paper leak issue in the Parliament. Speaking in the Lok Sabha, Parliamentary Affairs Minister Kiran Rijiju said the government was prepared for a meaningful debate on the issue involving all sides under established parliamentary rules, keeping in mind the future of the country's youth. Mr. Rijiju's remarks came as both houses of parliament witnessed repeated disruptions by the opposition for the third consecutive day yesterday over various issues, including the NEET paper leak case and students' protests. Later, the Lok Sabha and Rajya Sabha were adjourned for the day. Senior BJP leader and Union Minister JP Nadda has said that the NEET paper leak issue raised by the students should not be politicized and it is not appropriate to take political advantage from this matter. Addressing media in New Delhi last evening, Mr. Nadda said it is a matter of investigation and requires in-depth discussion. He said this is a serious problem which deserves a thorough and sincere discussion. Railways Minister Ashwini Vaishnaw has said train accidents have declined sharply in the country due to improved rail safety, infrastructure maintenance and use of modern technologies. In a written reply in the Lok Sabha yesterday, Mr. Vaishnaw said the number of consequential train accidents has reduced from 135 in 2014-15 to just 2 accidents in this financial year so far. He said the expenditure on safety-related activities has increased from around 39,000 crore rupees in 2013-14 to over 1,20,000 crore rupees in 2026-27. Chief Minister of Andhra Pradesh Chandrababu Naidu met with Prime Minister Narendra Modi yesterday at Parliament House. In a social media post, Mr. Naidu said that he invited the Prime Minister to the inauguration of the Sri Alluri Sitaramaraju International Airport scheduled for the 1st of next month. Union Minister of State for Women and Child Development Savitri Thakur has said that Beti Bachao Beti Padhao scheme helps to address child sex ratio and related issues of empowerment of girls and women. In a written reply to a question in the Rajya Sabha, she said, as per latest reports of the Health Ministry, the sex ratio at birth is showing improving trends and has increased at national level from 918 during 2014-15 to 929 during 2024-25. The centre has appointed senior IAS officer Anurag Jain as the Chief Executive Officer or CEO of Niti Aayog. The appointment has been approved by the Appointments Committee of the Cabinet ACC. According to an official order issued by the Department of Personnel and Training, DOPT, Mr. Jain will serve a 2-year term. High Commissioner of India to Kenya, Dr. Adarsh Swaika, has handed over the first tranche of 4.5 tons of medical supplies for strengthening Kenya's preparedness for prevention of Ebola public health emergency to Cabinet Secretary for Health, Aidan Dwale, in Nairobi. The medical assistance comprises PPE kits, sample transportation kits, infrared thermometers, face shields, heavy-duty protective boots, and other infection prevention materials. The film selected for the Waves Film Bazaar Screenwriters Lab 2025, titled Yayavar, The Migrating Bird, has signed a letter of intent for an international collaboration. The project has entered into a partnership with iRoller Media and Entertainment of India and Norske Productions of Finland to jointly develop, finance, produce and position the film for international audiences. And that is the end of this news bulletin.

0: from the Prime Minister's office. Government has reiterated its readiness for meaningful discussion on NEET paper leak issue in the Parliament. Speaking in the Lok Sabha, Parliamentary Affairs Minister Kiran Rijiju said the government has prepared for a meaningful debate on the issue involving all sides under established parliamentary rules, keeping in mind the future of the country's youth.
1: The government is fully prepared for a discussion on the NEET paper leak, and we have maintained this position from the very first day. I request that the Honorable Speaker, after consulting with the floor leaders of all parties, decide when the discussion should be held, how long should it last, on which day should it take place, and under which rules should it be conducted. The government wants all of us to come together and hold a meaningful discussion for the future of the country's youth.
0: Defence Minister Rajnath Singh has flagged in Samudra Pradakshina, the first ever tri-service all-women circumnavigation sailing expedition, through video conferencing. 9 women officers from the Army, Navy and Air Force returned to Mumbai aboard the Indian Army sailing vessel Triveni after completing a 314-day voyage covering more than 25,000 nautical miles across 4 oceans. Union Minister of State for Atomic Energy, Dr. Jitendra Singh, has said that the government has drawn up a roadmap to achieve 100 gigawatts of nuclear power capacity by 2047 under the Nuclear Energy Mission. In a written reply to the Lok Sabha, Dr. Singh said the country's installed nuclear power capacity is expected to increase from the present 8.78 gigawatts to around 22 gigawatts by 2031-32. Union Minister of State for Communications Dr. Chandrasekhar Premasani has informed the Lok Sabha that the Bharat 6G Alliance, an industry and academia-led body, has expanded to 90 members as of the 15th of this month. In a written reply, Dr. Premasani said the alliance comprises telecom service providers, equipment manufacturers, startups, research and development institutions, academia and other stakeholders representing a broad and diverse telecom ecosystem. Ayush Minister Pratap Rao Jadhav has inaugurated Prakriti Cafe at Ayush Bhavan in New Delhi, the ministry's first workplace initiative to promote healthy dietary practices based on the Ayush Ahar concept. Speaking on the occasion yesterday, Mr. Jadhav said the cafe reflects the ministry's vision of promoting wellness. Reserve Bank of India has said the Indian economy has navigated global uncertainties well and continues to remain among the fastest growing major economies in the world. In its July bulletin, the RBI said healthy domestic demand and resilient industrial and services sectors have sustained economic momentum despite challenges posed by geopolitical uncertainties and global supply chain pressures. On the second day of the four-day 16th BRICS Health Ministers meeting in Chandigarh, member nations discussed enhancing cooperation in digital health, traditional medicine, pandemic preparedness and strengthening health systems. The meeting was held under India's BRICS chairship during the secretary-level session. Inaugurating the session, Union Health Secretary Punya Salila Srivastava underscored the need for greater collaboration among BRICS nations to address emerging global public health challenges through cooperation, innovation and equitable access to healthcare. In the China Open Badminton Tournament in Shangzhou, PV Sindhu, Ayush Shetty and Lakshya Sen have advanced to the singles pre-quarterfinals. Sindhu entered the women's singles second round after defeating fellow Indian Unnati Hooda 21-14, 9-21, 21-10 in a round of 32 match. In the men's singles, Ayush Shetty upset world number 11, Alvi Farhan of Indonesia, 21-17, 5-21, 21-17 to book his place in the round of 16. In another round 2 of 32 match, Lakshya Sen defeated Japan's Yushi Tanaka 22-20. And that is the end of this news bulletin.
2: நேரம் நள்ளிரவுக்கு பின் ஒரு மணி பத்து நிமிடம்.

0: the future of the country's youth.
1: Parliament witnessed repeated disruptions for the third consecutive day yesterday, with the opposition raising issues including the NEET paper leak case and student protests. Later, both the Lok Sabha and Rajya Sabha were adjourned for the day. Senior BJP leader and Union Minister JP Nadda has said that the NEET paper leak issue raised by the students should not be politicized and it is not appropriate to take political advantage from this matter. Addressing media in New Delhi last evening, Mr. Nadda said it is a matter of investigation and requires in-depth discussion. He said this is a serious problem which deserves a thorough and sincere discussion. In Sikkim, multiple agencies are working round the clock to rescue people trapped inside the NHPC tunnel at Samardong in Namche district. However, low visibility and methane gas leakage have hampered efforts to retrieve the trapped bodies. Eight bodies are lying about 2 kilometers from the mouth of the tunnel. So far, 13 bodies have been recovered, while at least 25 people are feared trapped inside the tunnel. Meanwhile, the Sikkim government has handed over the mortal remains of the deceased to their families. The government has said it has not received any widespread or substantiated complaints about vehicle performance due to the use of E20 petrol. In a written reply to the Rajya Sabha, Minister of State for Petroleum and Natural Gas, Suresh Gopi, has said extensive laboratory studies, field trials and real-world experience have found no widespread adverse impact of E20 fuel on vehicle performance. He added that E15 plus blended petrol has been in use across the country for over 3.5 years, while E19 to E20 fuel has been used for more than 2.5 years. President of North Macedonia, Gordana Siljanovska Davkova, has said that it is a matter of pride that a woman is the president of the world's largest democracy, India. Talking to Akashvani correspondent Subhashree Mahapatra in Skopje, Ms. Davkova said she has always been impressed by India's rich history and spirituality. She added that she was deeply impressed after meeting President Draupadi Murmu and felt that women have the potential to bring about change in the world. Earlier, President Murmu unveiled a bust of Mahatma Gandhi at the Museum of the City of Skopje. High Commissioner of India to Kenya, Dr. Adarsh Swaika, has handed over the first tranche of 4.5 tons of medical supplies for strengthening Kenya's preparedness for prevention of Ebola public health emergency to Cabinet Secretary for Health, Aden Duale, in Nairobi. The medical assistance comprises PPE kits, sample transportation kits, infrared thermometers, face shields, heavy-duty protective boots, and other infection prevention materials. India Meteorological Department has issued a red colour warning for very heavy to extremely heavy rainfall over Gujarat and Madhya Maharashtra for today. Heavy rainfall is also expected over Himachal Pradesh, Punjab, Bihar, Chhattisgarh, West Bengal, Jammu Kashmir, Uttarakhand, Jharkhand, Karnataka, Odisha and Rajasthan. In the China Open Badminton Tournament in Changzhou, PV Sindhu, Ayush Shetty and Lakshya Sen have advanced to the singles pre-quarterfinals. And that is the end of this news bulletin.
2: நேரம் 2:10.

0: business to business engagement. The minister said they also explored ways to improve market access, unlock new opportunities for bilateral trade, and leverage India's digital public infrastructure, including UPI. Indian Navy has commissioned INS Malwan, the second indigenously designed and built Mahi-class anti-submarine warfare shallow water craft at Karwar in Karnataka. The Ministry of Defence said the vessel is equipped for underwater surveillance, anti-submarine warfare operations, low-intensity maritime operations and mine warfare capabilities. The Ministry added that the ship will strengthen coastal defence, littoral security and maritime domain awareness. With over 80% indigenous content, INS Malwan reinforces the vision of Atmanirbhar Bharat. The commissioning ceremony was presided over by Chief of the Air Staff, Air Chief Marshal AP Singh, in the presence of Vice Admiral Sanjay Vatsyan and other senior officials. United States has condemned Iran-backed Yemen-based Houthi rebels for threatening commercial shipping in the Red Sea after the group announced a naval blockade against Saudi Arabia. Speaking on the sidelines of a regional summit in the Philippines, U.S. Secretary of State Marco Rubio said any move restricting shipping through the Red Sea would be problematic, similar to concerns surrounding the Strait of Hormuz. In China Open Badminton, PV Sindhu, Ayush Shetty and Lakshya Sen have entered singles pre-quarterfinals in Changzhou. Double Olympic medalist PV Sindhu advanced to the women's singles second round after defeating fellow Indian player Unnati Hooda by 21-14, 9-21, 21-10 in a round of 32 clash. In the men's singles, Ayush Shetty defeated world number 1 Alvi Farhan of Indonesia by 21-17, 5-21, 21-17 to reach the round of 16. In another round of 32 match last evening, Lakshya Sen defeated Japanese player Yushi Tanaka 22-20, 15-21, 21-14. And that is the end of this news bulletin.
1: நேரம் 3 மணி 10 நிமிடம்.

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1: This is Akashvani, the news read by Ashish Abraham. Prime Minister Narendra Modi has emphasized that the dream to build a Viksit Bharat should become a Jan Andolan and the country's youth should form the foundation of this vision. He said the welfare of citizens must remain at the heart of all reforms. The PM made the remarks while chairing a high-level meeting with secretaries to review the progress of rural development, agriculture, social welfare and allied sectors towards Viksit Bharat goals in New Delhi. The meeting was attended by the Cabinet Secretary, secretaries of key ministries as well as senior officials from the PM's office. Government has reiterated its readiness for meaningful discussion on NEET paper leak issue in the Parliament. Speaking in the Lok Sabha, Parliamentary Affairs Minister Kiran Rijiju said the government was prepared for a meaningful debate on the issue involving all sides under established parliamentary rules, keeping in mind the future of the country's youth.
2: The government is fully prepared for a discussion on the NEET paper leak and we have maintained this position from the very first day. I request that the Honorable Speaker, after consulting with the floor leaders of all parties, decide when the discussion should be held, how long should it last, on which day should it take place and under which rules should it be conducted. The government wants all of us to come together and hold a meaningful discussion for the future of the country's youth.
1: Parliament witnessed repeated disruptions for the third consecutive day yesterday, with the opposition raising issues including the NEET paper leak case and student protests. Later, both the Lok Sabha and Rajya Sabha were adjourned for the day. Senior BJP leader and Union Minister JP Nadda has said that the NEET paper leak issue raised by the students should not be politicized and it is not appropriate to take political advantage from this matter. Addressing media in New Delhi last evening, Mr. Nadda said it is a matter of investigation and requires in-depth discussion. External Affairs Minister Dr. S. Jaishankar held meeting with his Canadian counterpart Anita Anand on the sidelines of Quad Foreign Ministers meeting in Manila, Philippines. In a social media post, Dr. Jaishankar said India-Canada cooperation has been steadily growing. He said the conversation focused on achieving the goals for the relationship set by the prime ministers of both the nations. Dr. Jaishankar also met with his New Zealand counterpart Winston Peters and shared perspectives on the Indo-Pacific security situation. Union Commerce and Industry Minister Piyush Goyal held meeting with the Foreign Affairs Minister of the Republic of Panama, Javier Eduardo Martinez Arca Vasquez, in New Delhi yesterday. In a social media post, Mr. Goyal said during the meeting they held productive discussions on deepening the India-Panama partnership across trade, investment, logistics, digital cooperation and business-to-business engagement. President of North Macedonia, Gordana Siljanovska-Davkova, has said that it is a matter of pride that a woman is the president of the world's largest democracy, India. Talking to Akashvani correspondent Subhashree Mahapatra in Skopje, Ms. Davkova said she has always been impressed by India's rich history and spirituality.

0: quality. She added that she was deeply impressed after meeting President Draupadi Murmu and felt that women have the potential to bring about change in the world. President Murmu is on a historic state visit to North Macedonia. Center has appointed senior IAS officer Anurag Jain as the chief executive officer CEO of Niti Aayog. The appointment has been approved by the Appointments Committee of the Cabinet, ACC. Indian men's cricket team will play Zimbabwe in the first of the three-match T20 international series today at Harare. The match will begin at 4:30 p.m. Indian time. Shreyas Iyer-led India will play the second T20 on Saturday and the third match on Sunday at the same venue. India hold a commanding advantage over Zimbabwe in the shortest format of the game. The two teams have faced each other 14 times in men's T20 internationals, with India winning 11 matches and Zimbabwe 3. The 23rd Commonwealth Games will begin in Glasgow, Scotland from today. The games, which will continue until the 2nd of next month, will see athletes from 74 nations compete across 10 sports at 4 venues. Olympic medalists Neeraj Chopra, Meerabai Chanu and Lovlina Borgohain will represent India at the games. And that is the end of this news bulletin.
1: நேரம் 4:10.
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1: This is Akashvani, the news read by Ashish Abraham. Prime Minister Narendra Modi has emphasized that the dream to build a Viksit Bharat should become a Jan Andolan and the country's youth should form the foundation of this vision. He said the welfare of citizens must remain at the heart of all reforms. The Prime Minister made the remarks while chairing a high-level meeting with secretaries to review the progress of rural development, agriculture, social welfare and allied sectors towards Viksit Bharat goals in New Delhi. The meeting was attended by the Cabinet Secretary, secretaries of key ministries, as well as senior officials from the PM's office. Government has reiterated its readiness for meaningful discussion on NEET paper leak issue in the Parliament. Speaking in the Lok Sabha, Parliamentary Affairs Minister Kiran Rijiju said the government was prepared for a meaningful debate on the issue involving all sides under established parliamentary rules, keeping in mind the future of the country's youth.
2: The government is fully prepared for a discussion on the NEET paper leak and we have maintained this position from the very first day. I request that the Honorable Speaker, after consulting with the floor leaders of all parties, decide when the discussion should be held, how long should it last, on which day should it take place and under which rules should it be conducted. The government wants all of us to come together and hold a meaningful discussion for the future of the country's youth.
1: Parliament witnessed repeated disruptions for the third consecutive day yesterday, with the opposition raising issues including the NEET paper leak case and student protests. Later, both the Lok Sabha and Rajya Sabha were adjourned for the day. Senior BJP leader and Union Minister JP Nadda has said that the NEET paper leak issue raised by the students should not be politicized and it is not appropriate to take political advantage from this matter. Addressing media in New Delhi last evening, Mr. Nadda said it is a matter of investigation and requires in-depth discussion. External Affairs Minister Dr. S. Jaishankar held meeting with his Canadian counterpart Anita Anand on the sidelines of Quad Foreign Ministers meeting in Manila, Philippines. In a social media post, Dr. Jaishankar said India-Canada cooperation has been steadily growing. He said the conversation focused on achieving the goals for the relationship set by the prime ministers of both the nations. Dr. Jaishankar also met with his New Zealand counterpart Winston Peters and shared perspectives on the Indo-Pacific security situation. Dr. Jaishankar also interacted with the ASEAN Secretary General Dr. Cao Kim Horn in Manila yesterday. President of North Macedonia, Gordana Sijanouska Davkova, has said that it is a matter of pride that a woman is the president of the world's largest democracy, India. Talking to Akashvani correspondent in Skopje, Ms. Davkova said she has always been impressed by India's rich history and spirituality. She added that she was deeply impressed after meeting President Draupadi Murmu and felt that women have the potential to bring change in the world. President Murmu is President Murmu is on a historic state visit to North Macedonia. Today is National Broadcasting Day. On this day in 1927, the first ever radio broadcast in the country went on air from the Bombay station under the Indian Broadcasting Company. On the 8th of June 1936, the Indian State Broadcasting Service became All India Radio. This day highlights the pivotal role broadcasting has played in India's development, educational outreach and cultural preservation. The 23rd Commonwealth Games will begin in Glasgow, Scotland from today. The games, which will continue until the 2nd of next month, will see athletes from 74 nations compete across 10 sports at 4 venues. Olympic medalists Neeraj Chopra, Mirabai Chanu and Lovlina Borgohain will represent India at the Games. India is sending a 125-member contingent, including para-athletes. India

0: won 61 medals in the previous edition held in Birmingham in 2022. Indian men's cricket team will play Zimbabwe in the first of the three-match T20 international series today at Harare. The match is scheduled to begin at 4:30 p.m. Indian Standard Time. Shreyas Iyer-led India will play the second T20 on Saturday and the third match on Sunday at the same venue. India hold a commanding advantage over Zimbabwe in the shortest format of the game. And that is the end of this news bulletin.
1: நேரம் 5 மணி 10 நிமிடம்.